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Vibrating Skakes, Abijah, Zionai, Exposer, The Truth, Azara, Man Sick, Da Vinci, Marvel, Ninja, Soharo, Koja, Bruce Gordon, Marshy, Barry, Papa Niceness, Bertie Banton, Tumpy, and making his debut in the KSO is the Raga Soca Monarch, Bongo Prime. 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

0: the season. 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
2: Well, Jim, there you heard it. 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
3: Boss, give me 5 pounds of goat meat there, please.
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4: 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Vibrating Skate, Abidjan, Zion Eye, Exposer, The Truth, Azara, Man Sick, Da Vinci, Mahu, Ninja, Soharo, Koja, Bruce Gordon, Marshy, Barry, Papa Niceness, Bertie Banton, Tumpy. And making his debut in the KSO is the Raga Soca Monarch, Bongo Prime. On tour, on tour, we set the pace. It is all happening at the Russell's Auditorium. 28th of May, 4th of June, and on the 11th of June will be the big Calypso preliminaries. On tour, take over. On tour, take over. Go.

0: 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Taking over the pavement for the Big 50. No competition. No long chatting. Everything we do is for the people and for the culture.
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0: We're moving with the energy of the streets. For the people.
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0: 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For the people. For the culture.

0: All right. 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Yeah. So, pull up. So, just
1: simple.
0: All right. Good. All right. So, we good?
1: Easy.
0: We good. Good, good, good. Morning, morning, morning. All your morning. Morning, everybody.
1: Morning.
0: Morning, everybody. Way up in the north. North. Windward on the eastern side. North. Leeward on the western side. Good morning. Those of you in the center. Like Monrong and Fanny and, you know, Duvalier and Larakai and, yeah, those areas all your morning up inside there, no? Our neighbors out in the gym, you know, I decided God has a way of speaking to me at times, you know, for years I promised myself, boy, you need to start going to the gym, you know what I mean? And I would find all kind of excuses because I would really, really love to go, like, right after work. But then sometimes there's so many things that would pop up right after work. You can't go right after work. You know what God do? Put the gym right outside of work.
1: No excuse.
0: So from work right into the gym. Yeah, Father God is boss. All your morning, wherever you are, let's hope that you had a wonderful night last night. Waking up to a beautiful morning this morning. Indeed, it is a beautiful morning. Day number two into the hurricane season for 2026. We had, a statement that was put out by the PM, you know, basically updating us as to highlighting some of the predicted activities for the season. You know, like I mentioned yesterday, an extended period of drought is also predicted despite we're into what is traditionally considered the rainy season. Yeah, prolonged period of drought is expected. Was it a few more? I think about 1 to 6 storms predicted, with about 4 of them, predictions of 4 of them becoming major hurricanes. Bits and pieces, we'll go through them. But Kid is on the inside, DJ Shady is on the inside, Kyle is on the inside. You there with us, thank you for joining us. Thank you for joining us. Welcome aboard. OMG, we also kickstarted Boomsy Mass yesterday. 100% soca, 100% vibes. Yeah, new music, we got it all right here. We'll be talking more about Carnival, more about the activities, more about the music, and so on and so forth. Keep it locked inside. Boom, OMG, in the morning time, we are signing in. Let's do, one more, and we pay some bills. One or two more, we pay some bills. Then we come back and we chit-chat for a little bit. All right, keep it locked inside. In the meantime, go ahead and spread the live. Yes, yes, yes, you can call, you can WhatsApp. Let's get interactive this morning. We're firing on all cylinders this morning. Welcome aboard.

0: people for the culture. 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

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And making his debut in the KSO is the Raga Soca Monarch, Bongo Prime. 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

0: Definitely it is. Boom C Mass, 100% soca music for the people, for the culture. That's it, right?
1: Yes, sir.
0: For the people, for the culture. Let's go. All right, so good morning. If you're just joining us, welcome aboard. We're on the inside. OMG, on a Tuesday morning, day number 2 in the month of June. Carnival is upon us. Carnival is here, people. Not to show how ready you are. You know, if you need help financially, you know, in terms of getting ready. Yesterday, we told you about KCCU and their Revolution that they got going on. That should put you in good speed, you know, aiding you in getting ready. This morning, so there are one or two things that I'd like to go on. Remember, the lines are open. All right, 4551069 for those of you who want to get in. If you want to probably retract for a little bit, go back to yesterday. Well, not retract, but backtrack for a little bit from what we touched on yesterday. One or two things that we touched on yesterday. There's one that I'd like to go in on, but a little bit later on in the morning. But not too sure how many of you saw that article that derived from a phone call that was made by cricketer slash police officer Keswick Williams, a sports ambassador as well, all right, here in SVG. Quite an interesting piece, all right. Let me pull it up. I want to touch it for a number of reasons, but let me share a bit on it, and I'm hoping that we're able to go in on it for a little bit. You share your views, you share your thoughts with us. Let me see how much of it I can get out now. Of course, council comes in at 7:45. All right, so let's go. In the meantime, share the live, let everybody know that we're on the inside. Fugitive, Millennium Kid, DJ Shady is on the inside. SVG cricketer exposes spite, toxic jealousy within the police force. The Royal St. Vincent and the Grenadines police force. And I see some people saying, well, boy, they didn't even know that Keswick was a police officer. That's that a lot of people held on to.
1: Yeah.
0: But yes, all right, yes, he is. Then it went down further. It says cricket, cops, and corruption. This sounds like AI, but you know the layout is what you would get from AI, but that's the AI side.
1: You're reading this from?
0: Not from AI. This is from St. Vincent Times. Oh, but one in the right. Same. One in right, the same.
1: Cool. Yeah.
0: So I think one in the same. All right. So it says, it reads, St. Vincent and the Grenadines sporting ambassador and international cricketer Keswick Williams has publicly voiced his deep frustrations with the Royal St. Vincent and the Grenadines police force, alleging systemic jealousy and institutional sabotage against his athletic career. The first thing that jumped out at me was, as a police officer, are you allowed, you know, to air your grievances publicly? Mm-hmm. Whether calling in on radio or writing it via newspaper or going on Facebook with a rant or something.

0: That's the first thing that jumped out at
1: me.
0: All right? How can you do this as a police officer, and what are the repercussions? But we leave that down for later down, all right? Speaking as a caller on another radio station, Williams revealed that he has faced continuous hostility from fellow officers and superiors ever since he joined the police force in 2016. Mark that date, 2016. That's very important there. 2016, mark that date, all right? Despite being granted a specialized work schedule by top officials, including the Prime Minister, the Coast Guard Commander, and the Commissioner, to accommodate his international cricket commitments, Williams claims colleagues frequently accuse him of doing nothing and collecting government money for free. You're hardly working, but you're still collecting your money. You're going out and you're playing cricket and you're still collecting your salary. Some people would see it as being unfair. I mean, yeah, come on, everybody could play cricket.
1: Justifiable.
0: Somehow we had to stay until the soil.
1: Yeah.
0: You understand that everybody would have the opportunity to go out and play with a football, run a race, do a little swimming, or play cricket. You know, there's some who actually do the actual policing or as a Coast Guard officer to get the salary. And you would understand. Is it really jealousy? Yes, it is. Damn jealous, somehow. You're jealous to it all yourself. Anyway, let's go down for a little bit. The core of the conflict, Williams explained, is an ongoing inability to secure time off. Hold on with the calls. Max, hold on, wait. Let me go down a little bit more, Max. I know you're antsy. Wait now, man. Hold on, let me go down a little bit more. Okay, so the core of the conflict, Williams explained, is an ongoing inability to secure time off for his sporting duties and commentary gigs. He stated that over the past 2 years, that's important as well, over the past 2 years, notice he didn't say over the past or during the past 6 months.
1: Yeah.
0: You realize he didn't say that?
1: Yeah.
0: It's not during the past 6 months. He stated over the past 2 years, and since he started as a police officer, joined the police force in 2016, he has been plagued with these situations. All right? He stated that over the past 2 years, he has sent as many as 8 letters to the current commissioner of police requesting leave to travel for cricket, all of which have been turned down. So for those of you who've been wondering, well, boy, what Keswick now play cricket again, like them done with him, boy, like he popped down, and that is the issue right there. You understand? That is the issue right there. Man still got talent, but man getting pressured. Over the past 2 years. Thank God he didn't say over the past 6 months, because... Anyways, the international bowler directly attributed this bureaucratic resistance to professional jealousy. I tell all his jealousy inside there. Regarding his success and external earnings. Yeah. When you're fighting up to be a police officer, you could go out there and make your millions as a cricketer, brethren.
1: You could have keep one and leave one, you know.
0: Yeah.
1: You know that?
0: You know, one is a side hustle.
1: You understand?
0: And one is the main job. In this case, which one is the side hustle? He recounted a disturbing incident where a high-ranking police officer calculated his exact monthly income, tallying up his police salary, his West Indies cricket contract, and his corporate ambassadorships with Digicel and companies in India and Trinidad. How you count the man money?
1: Yeah.
0: Hey, but a few things. I'll end it there for now. Right? And we'll open up the telephone lines. Give us your thoughts, your views on this situation. I could tell you this, and I'm happy that nowhere inside it says that this started during the past 6 months.
1: Yeah.
0: So you know it's not anything political.
1: Yeah.
0: It actually started from back in 2016, according to him, but I guess it intensified over the past 2 or so years.
1: Yeah.
0: How are we taking calls? I'll just put that up. And okay, good. Max, you hearing me?
2: Yeah, I hear you. I hear me?
0: Okay, morning. Yeah, I'm still going through the teething process.
2: Man, yeah, first of all, me say welcome back, Pan Boom here.
0: Man, yeah, me brother.
2: It's always refreshing. Big up. I miss Jalen, because me bias when he come to, man, but welcome back. Yeah. Coming back home slowly but surely.
0: Now, all right then, me buddy.
2: I see that article there, and me just go past them article. Pan, sorry,
0: why?
2: They just humbug me spirit when me read them
0: stupidness. Oh, you call it stupidness? Wait. You call the man thing stupidness?
2: Man, for me, when me read them things, that waste my brain space.
0: Why? But why?
2: Bad word. Because I'm a humbug, me fidget. Remember, me stupid and me can't indulge in things that is not stupid. Me stupid and the article smart, so me now want to indulge in them things. You know?
0: Right. You see
2: the level of selfishness that us whole St. Vincent and the Grenadines back. This is a perfect example of that.
0: Brethren.
2: So whoever the policeman, they be the cricket man, they be humble yourself, you're liquid and greedy. Because when you're supposed to be protecting and serve St. Vincent and the Grenadines,
0: you got to go play cricket.
2: No, your mind upon cricket. So instead of dealing with a case, like how we're supposed to deal with a case, your mind upon the endorsement you have with Digicel. When you're supposed to serve and protect and write down people, police report properly, your mind upon spin bowl and fast bowl and yard.
0: But that's you assuming that he wasn't professional at his job carrying out his duties.
2: Brother, and if me have to assume I'm supposed to go, the police is supposed to be focused, man. Okay, guess what? All the police who have van, you take time off to go drive all your van because people are not sure
0: about you. I don't think there are special provisions for van drivers in the police force.
2: Okay then.
0: I don't think it's that, because I'm thinking it's something that was in place even before that administration came into power. As it relates to special leave, I know.
2: Well, me not believe in that, big man. If you're police, you're the police. If you're a public,
0: no, so but nah, public, nah, nah, nah. I can't agree with you with that. But what happened in the case where, I mean, and you see, you started out by saying that's one of the things that holding back St. Vincent and the Grenadines. Yes. And I agree with that statement, because that's one of the things that we've been fighting with our talented footballers, for example, or talented athletes. I mean, they got the talent. Okay. But when it comes to them going out and representing, they're being held back for varying reasons. And this is a similar case.
2: Hey, my solution to the problem. Take somebody who can give Taiwan money and start a St. Vincent Cricket League and play people at them properly.
0: But I ain't going to fix it.
2: Charge Vincent chance to go watch cricket, because guess what? We want professional athletes, but we now want people to watch our own professional athletes perform their trade at home.
0: But that's part of the problem. That's okay. Everybody would go with the money there, brethren. Everybody would go with the money. I mean, look at it. The fight down right here at home. This is clearly fight down, bad mind, jealousy right here at home. So go away, come make the money, yeah.
2: Okay, well go pay, you can make the money, but leave the police force alone. He was specialized treatment, and after 15, 20 years he must sit on pan a retirement half of my children tax money.
0: Well, that part is kinda iffy for me. You know what I mean? If you're spending far more time away from carrying out your duties as a police officer, you need to make a decision. Clearly.
2: Okay.
0: If you're making far more money than your salary, then you have to make a decision. But at the same time... go ahead.
2: I'm looking at it more than money, fugitive. Because being a police officer, you have to have a passion for the trade.
0: Right.
2: I call in police a trade. You have to be there mentally. You have to love what you do. So if you have a second love or a first love is cricket and police is just to make ends meet, would you serve and protect Vincent and people like they deserve to be served and protect? That's my argument. As a police officer... You're supposed to do it mentally. So if you're now upset with the state because they ain't giving you the time off to play cricket, guess what? When you see Max Walker in a vehicle, he might beat Max Walker because he is already frustrated because he ain't getting his time off.
0: Man, I could see what you're saying with the argument, you know, but it is still based on assumptions, because we don't know. We don't have proof that it affected him being professional at carrying out his duties. We don't know that.
2: Fair argument.
0: We don't know
2: that. It's the same argument with the city living conditions could affect the police officer's mental, right?
0: Yeah, yes. Evidence of that. Yes, yes.
2: It's the same. So I'm saying, but my question to him now. They say this happened 2016. Making I write the article, you're 2016, because Ralph would have sent it on union.
0: Because, I mean, it's 10 years ago.
2: Okay, so why you have strength now for talk now?
0: Mm-hmm.
2: You see what I'm saying? So and these are the things that I ain't gonna say it upsets me. It just makes me smile.
0: Yeah, I get you.
2: They say me was a democracy under ULP.
0: Mm-hmm.
2: But now ULP gone out of power for 6 months now. We're talking about things from 2016.
0: Yeah. The first thing that caught me, like I said earlier, is the fact that he went public with it as a police officer.
2: That is a no-no.
0: You can't do that.
2: Okay, then you get police coming on my inbox over the years and say, Max, why you touch this topic? Because according to our contract or our constitution or whatever them have, we cannot come and do anything publicly as a police officer.
0: You can. I mean, the Police Welfare Association is there so that you can take issues to them, air your grievances there, and hopefully they seek redress if needed.
2: So, and the last thing I'm going to say before I go, Mr. Minano, problem with you, Minano, who you be?
0: Mm-hmm.
2: My stupid suggestion is to dash the police force and go take up permit.
0: I think it's time for him to make a decision.
2: Dash the police force and follow your dream, big man. Them man in India might pick you up, but don't eat none of the street food in there, because all them, so them I mix, them I mix thing with. So now eat no food over there, walk with your pata pillow and your bread food fancy, because they go sick.
0: All right, bless up yourself, everybody. Love, respect. Who else want to get inside? 4551069. Yeah, what's your take on it? Wait, hold on. Somebody else calling. Let me take this one. Good morning. I see some responses coming in via WhatsApp as well. We'll share those in a shorty shot. In the meantime, good morning. Hello.
1: Carla, good morning. Probably just up.
0: You could probably call us back quickly. I think they're calling back. Let me see if I am lucky this time. Good morning, Carla.
1: Hello.
0: Yo, yeah, morning. Yeah, you're sticking with me. You're way behind. Well, you're overseas now.
3: Max is on the ball. That young man is a selfish young man.
0: Oh, you call him selfish. But why is he selfish? Why would you say that he is selfish?
3: Okay. He started by saying when he joined the police force, he got his privilege to represent St. Vincent, Windward Island. And
0: provisions are
3: were made for him.
0: For
3: to
0: that.
3: Do that.
0: Not specifically for him.
3: When he started doing commentary and franchise.
0: What I'm saying, the provisions were not made specifically for him. They're there for other officers, all right, as well.
3: Right, but he had provision to go and play West Indies, Windwards, and St. Vincent.
0: Mm-hmm.
3: He didn't have the provision to play franchise. If you want to play franchise, you have to make your own time. If you want to do commentary, you have to find your own time.
0: Mm-hmm.
3: You do it in a vacation or you apply for no relief.
0: Ah, I see what you're saying there now. So you're saying the difference is like when it's franchise, it's more personal than when it's representing, like, for example, St. Vincent and the Grenadines or a Windward Islands or a West Indies. It's different.
3: Exactly.
0: I get you.
3: You would get your time and you would get your pay.
0: I get you.
3: To private duties and according to the police and the police union, you're not supposed to do the outside work, but they will give you provision. They would give you time. You make your own time in your vacation.
0: I get you.
3: Either in your vacation and you take no
0: pay. Yeah, yeah. If you read
3: the article further down, he said he only remained a police officer because police officer, he wanted to be an influential person to the youth.
0: Yes, he wanted to help the youth. Yes, I saw that part as well.
3: But if you want to, he only using the police officer because he's very rude and very disrespectful.
0: I don't know that. Let me leave that. I don't know that. Leave that, man.
3: Right.
0: Mm-hmm.
3: As a police officer, as a civilian, if you're so influential, you don't need to be a police officer for the youth to respect you.
0: Good point.
3: So if you want to influence the youth, you don't have to be a police officer.
0: Good
3: for
0: point.
3: The youth.
0: Good
3: anyway,
0: point.
3: Further down in the article, he mentioned that he got a contract with ESPN and they didn't give him time and he leave and go
0: and
3: he
0: go on his own.
3: Unruly he is?
0: Yeah. That was. I kind of wondered, okay, so what were the repercussions?
3: But he was allowed, according to him, they just turn a blind eye to that and he said that's title and bad mindedness when he didn't. Tell that young man to go and he's supposed to be educated. But education is essential. They go and read the police act and the police regulation, and then you're going to know what you're supposed to do, and you're going to know, and then next time, you know, but I think this got a serious repercussion because the police will just send him home. It's disrespectful.
0: Oh, jeez. All right, everybody. We got Council coming in. Council joins us in a matter of seconds, as a matter of fact. We'll take some more, but in the meantime, all let's spread. Listen, share the live. Let's go. I see the numbers going up. Yeah. We appreciate that, but continue to spread the live. All right, let's go. Council joins us shortly. We'll share some of the responses. I see responses coming in via the live stream, via WhatsApp. We'll get back to those inside 8 o'clock. Keep it locked inside. OMG in the morning time. Boomsy Mass. On your radio. For the people. For the culture. I'm going to get it in. All right, I'm going to get it. Let's go.

0: That's King Juice, right?
1: Yeah.
0: Nice enough. Real nice. Yeah, real nice. Anyways, Kongsel is on the inside with us. Kongsel is on the inside. Let's bring Kongsel forward. Yeah. Go ahead. Sorry.
2: Plain talk. Plain talk with Jumo Thomas.
3: So much things to say right now.
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2: On OMG.
0: Okay, there we go. Kongsel, good morning. Welcome.
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6: Good morning, Shady. Most of all, good morning to your listeners. I'm not sure, Fuji, if you ever heard of the concept of complexion tourism.
0: No.
6: Complexion tourism, I'm not sure.
0: No, I can't even begin to think what it is about.
6: Right. But I want to talk about complexion tourism in the context of what happened last week or a week and a half ago, when there was a jet that flew from Nigeria to Barbados. The jet was labeled Air Peace. I don't know if that is a particular Nigerian company.
0: Air Peace. Never saw that.
6: Jet came over and I looked at a 3 minutes video and I didn't see any white person coming off that jet. At least I can't recall, I might be wrong. But the vast majority of people, if not all of them, were black people, people that look like me and you. But I also read some of the comments, and a lot of the comments were negative. That, you know, when you have this kind of traffic, we may well have people may come over with Ebola.
0: Uh-huh.
6: People may come over with Hunter virus.
0: Oh, right. Yeah, yeah. Okay, I see where you're going.
6: Mm-hmm. They come over with all kind of illnesses and diseases, and they place our pristine environment into some kind of jeopardy or danger, or may create a disaster in our region. Now, if you listen to the news about anything having to do with Africa, you would still believe, and I'm talking about major media houses, the BBC, the CNN, Fox, whatever, you may still believe that Africa is fundamentally a continent with 54 countries, and all of them, or most of them,
0: are what
6: Trump disrespectfully described some years ago as shithole countries. And because of that negative connotation, characterization of the African continent or of African people, many of us almost have an instinctive negative response, view, attitude with anything that comes off the continent. So rather than celebrating this important breakthrough, where we now have direct connection with Africa, there was a lot of pushback. And that is why I mentioned the point about complexion tourism. I remember when I was an undergrad at Brooklyn College, in the United States in the 80s, we had had a summer exchange. I was still an undergrad, but it was a graduate program. But the outstanding Sri Lankan political scientist and professor at Brooklyn College, Archie Singham, who was a mentor of sorts, taught that even though I was an undergrad, that I was capable to do the graduate work. So he invited me down to Barbados as part of that graduate delegation. And we were staying at the hotel, and there were three of us, Black students. And anytime we go out onto the patio or sit in the chair, somebody came and not ask us if we were guests, but told us we couldn't sit there because these chairs were reserved, the tables were reserved for guests. Because in their mind, 40 years ago, they thought that if you are a tourist, if you're staying at a hotel, invariably you would be a white person. So when this plane came over, like I said, we should be celebrating that, because historically, how do we go to Africa if we're going to Africa at all? We may either fly up to London, which is goes above the African continent and come down, or we would fly to New York or Atlanta and fly over. So we're going up 4 hours to come back over. A flight from Barbados to Nigeria or Ghana would be substantially shorter and possibly cheaper. I saw on this Airpeace airline, it costs $1,485 US dollars round trip to fly from Barbados to Lagos, which should really be a bonanza for people mm-hmm. who want to have a chance to go on the continent and see what the continent is like. Because many of us still believe that Africa is this dark continent, not understanding that if you go to Lagos or Accra or Ghana or Cape Town or Johannesburg or many of the other capitals on the continent, these capitals may look very much like what we see in certain metropolis. But I raise this point because I think that we need to be alert to certain kinds of self-hatred that comes along with things that portray our people, and that we should celebrate this breakthrough and encourage this breakthrough. And for those who have the way, those of us who have the wherewithal, we should patronize this breakthrough. Take that plane, because remember, you know, those routes, there's nothing that stops a plane from flying from Barbados or from Guyana to the continent. It's right directly across there. In fact, we should know this because each year we have hurricane season mm-hmm. where the hurricanes form right off the African coast and pick up heat as they are coming across and then do tremendous damage. We know, for example, that ships came over hundreds of years ago, and that was replicated by a Swedish, I think he was an anthropologist, where he built a ship, much like in the same way the ancient ships used to be built. And he got on one of those, and it sailed right across the Atlantic and came over to Barbados. So it's not, it's a shorter route than the route to go up to England or to go up to New York and then come over. then come back down to the continent. But it is also an important route that has been locked off for forever. Because the only other time I know of an instant where people flew from the Caribbean directly to the African continent was in the year 1976, 1977, probably 1978, when the Angolan government in Luanda declared independence. And the moment they declared independence, the South African government invaded Angola to thwart the independence. Particularly, they did not want the Popular Movement for the Liberation of Angola, headed then by Agostinho Neto, to form the government. So the South African racists, along with the American CIA, conspired to try to thwart that. And Agostinho Neto, the president of Angola, or newly independent of Angola, asked Fidel Castro and the Cuban revolutionary leadership for assistance. And the Cubans flew their planes down from Cuba, first to Barbados, and then when the Barbadian government were placed under pressure and refused the permit, they flew down to Guyana. And Forbes Bottenham allowed them permission to fly. And they flew from there all the way across the Atlantic to Luanda, to Angola, and was able to beat back the South Africans. And as Nelson Mandela told the story, that effort by the Cubans, the sacrifice by the Cubans, and the Cubans lost, I think, 22,000 people in that battle over between 1975 to 1988. So that route is there. It's just not used because it's not convenient for us to make things easy for connection between the Caribbean and Africa. Even though the Organization of African Unity have declared the Caribbean and the African diaspora in the New World as the sixth department of Africa. So we celebrate tourism to this day, but we celebrate a kind of complexion tourism that we feel more comfortable with the tourists if they don't look like us. That if they are white, we take them as tourists, or we perceive them to be tourists, or we conclude that they may have a greater contribution to make to our societies and our economy.
1: Yes.
6: And I think that the emergence of a peace that Nigerian alien that flew across from Nigeria to Barbados is a significant, significant development in aviation. It's a significant development when it comes to connection of continental Africa with its diaspora in the Caribbean. And it's something that we should look forward to and encourage. And we should always push back against this notion that if you're coming from Africa, or if you're coming from any place in the global south, you are going to be infected with some kind of disease, and you would bring disease and disaster and mayhem to our shores. Because if we don't do that, if we are not alert to that, we may come to regret. And I don't know if you saw it, Fuji, last week or the week before, where the Antiguan tourism minister made the rather astute assessment that one of the things that he didn't want Antigua certainly to do, and certainly we should not want that to happen, is where we go from sugar plantations. And you know Antigua had a lot of sugar.
1: Yeah, yeah.
0: to hotel plantations.
6: From sugar plantations to tourism plantations.
0: Plantation, yeah.
6: Yeah, it was a criticism of it was a criticism of some of the kind of things that people, things like sandals and the others engage in. So I just wanted to bring that to the fore so that our people would understand that the importance of that trip. Because for years CARICOM was talking about establishing direct links and communications with the African continent. And finally, we saw it, I think a year ago, there was some connection between, I think it was Ghana and Guyana. But now this AFPs came over. And I know, for example, there may be even more of that. Because remember, earlier in the year, the United Nations passed this this resolution finding the transatlantic slave trade as the grievous crime in the history of humanity.
0: A few months ago.
6: And I know later on this month, there's going to be a huge conference in Ghana, which intends to build on that resolution, the United Nations resolution. So there's going to be a lot of contact, a lot of synergy, a lot of coming together of African people, reparationists, change agents in Accra, the Ghanaian capital, in the next 2 weeks. And I am certain, hopefully positive, that out of that conference, you would have a greater amount of connection and synergy. So I just wanted to bring that point and to let our people, you need to be on guard against immediately condemning us or seeing the negative in connection and celebrating other things that may not be in our best interest, but because it is lifted up by major media and so on, we run with it.
0: Yep.
6: All right. So that's my take for this morning.
0: Thank you, Council. Appreciate it as usual.
6: Until
0: we meet again. Thanks. All right, let's go straight to the top. It's just about 2 minutes after 8 o'clock.
1: 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No competition, no long chatting. 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
9: Yeah.
10: OMG in the morning.

0: good.
1: That the big brother.
0: Yeah. Big up Mad Skull.
1: Yeah,
0: boy. Yeah. Come on, big bro. Come on, no. Big up Mad Skull, yeah. One of my favorite ones for the season. Yeah. Let me say good morning. Good morning, Debbie. Good morning. And George, what's good, my buddy? Morning, Raymond. Good morning. Winston Money Matthews is on the inside. We get to your responses in a little bit. All right, Neil, what's up, my brother? Cupid, good morning. Vermina, Mazai, Angela, morning. Michael Lewis, good morning. Mervin, what's up, all your morning. Mommy Grafflin, Bernadette. Morning, Bernadette. Kenny asking a serious question, but we'll go back in on that. I think Kenson should be linking anytime around now. So, Kenson, feel free to link up. All right, shout outs to Rika Ince, John Wayne, Leona Jenkins. Good morning to you. Doug, what's up, Doug? Good morning. Morning, my brother. Big Will, good morning. Mommy Grafflin, good morning. Uncle Booker T, good morning. Suzelle, good morning. And shout outs to one of my newest fans. Good morning, Cooper. Big up to Cooper in Manhattan right now. Good morning, Cooper. Cooper, big up yourself, my buddy. Good morning, morning. Okay, so Kenson, anytime you're ready, my brother, make a link with us. We're chit-chatting about, huh? What? When? Where?
1: So give him 2 minutes.
0: Oh, 2 minutes. Okay, I didn't see that. All right, so, yeah, so for those of you just joining us, welcome. Next time, come earlier. What's wrong with you? All right? Now, we're talking about that article that derived from a phone call that was made by sports ambassador / cricketer / police officer.
1: Which most of us never knew.
0: Which a lot of persons didn't know that he is a police officer, and that might speak to the issue at hand, really and truly. Yeah. But you see, there are a number of things that came out from this. All right. One, as a police officer, you're not allowed to come publicly and air your grievances in this manner. That's one. Right. He didn't say that these issues got started 6 months ago. He have been plagued maybe on a lower level from 2016 onwards, and probably intensified with the commissioner from about 2 years or so ago. Some are saying, well, I mean, you could understand why persons would have issues, because as much as you're still a police officer, you hardly here to carry out your duties as a police officer. You're given like preferential treatment. Some might consider it. Even the provisions are made for, well, similar provisions are made for other officers who wanna represent. And the last caller, well, before counsel joined us, he made quite a valid point where he basically split it down the middle and like brought in the difference, which is understandable because provisions are made for representing the country, you know, maybe at the national level, at the local level, representing at the Windward Islands level, as a cricketer was speaking about, representing at the West Indies level. But when it comes to you going out for personal gains or personal contracts and so on, that's a different ball game. And I'm thinking it is fair. Not anybody trying to be jealous or spiteful or wanna trample down on anyone's parade, but you would understand when it comes the difference between representing for country and representing for yourself. It's something that not only Keswick had to go through, but even, and I think it's okay to speak to it, even Skinny at some point while he was employed at the National Broadcasting, provisions were made for him to travel to represent at certain outings, right? If it was for national representation, then provisions are there, so you could take advantage, you can go ahead, you just sign up, follow the procedures that are in place, and you get, you know, you're on your way. But when it comes to you going out and representing for you personally, then that's different. I had to go through it. I had to go through it, Eve, and that's like some years ago while I was employed as a technician at the Ministry of Education. When I had to represent at the national level as a drummer, you know, provisions were there. You know, I had no issues, but there are times when I might have wanted to go off and represent as a DJ. Then, you know, you had to use your time during your vacation period. Or I mean, even when you're in the public service, you know how it goes. You can't just up and want to travel. I mean, there are persons who would do it from time to time, yes, but there are serious repercussions that may follow. But as a public servant, you know, there are rules and guidelines, even though there are special provisions made for you to travel to represent, whether as an entertainer or as an athlete or footballer, cricketer, whatever, whatever sporting discipline. Yes, special provisions are made to represent at the national level if you're representing country. But you would have to understand it's a different ball game, no pun intended there. It's different when it comes to you benefiting personally. It's a difference. Yeah, and thank you to that caller for pointing that out. All right, but there's some, let me, maybe I can go while we wait on Kenson. There's some responses that came in via WhatsApp. Let me go to a few of them in the meantime. Why is this doing that? Okay, so there's one. Here, let me see. Morning, Fuji. Juma made himself very clear. However, we need to be cautious. Also, do not live in denial. We need to look out for the introduction of possible infection into our region that our healthcare system cannot handle medically. While Africa may lose a couple hundred people and it's nothing to them. Yeah, you see, but that the point that you're making here is the same point that Juma making. How come we don't look out for these diseases when it's in inverted commas, when it's the white tourists that are coming into our country? How come we're not bothered about the Hunter virus or the Ebola and all these different things when they're coming in? When white tourists are coming in,
1: is there necessary precautions put in place for these
0: white? But when it's black people, our own complexion, then we're upping arms because of what we get from Western media. And they go hell hard on it in terms of spreading the propaganda. We should be cautious across the board. Yeah. Full stop. Not because you're coming from Africa. I mean, yeah, there are certain areas where they might be high risk, right? But then that again is still based on what we get from Western media. Yeah. So all of a sudden, when it comes to all forms of the diseases, Africa is high risk. You don't find something wrong with that? Let me go again. Someone coming inside. Hold on. Did he just say there's no proof that the conditions of the stations didn't affect the officers? That was previously in response to something that Max said. This caller is correct. That's the last caller before Council joined us. I listened to him yesterday. He pushed the limits too far. Your career cannot conflict. I guess that would be it be in conflict with your duties, what you're being paid to do, your job. All right, let me take another call in the meantime while we wait on Kenson. Good morning, my brother. Welcome.
2: Fuji.
0: Yes, sir. Welcome.
2: It's nice having you back, man.
0: It's a pleasure being back, my brother.
2: The spice is back. The spice is back.
0: Something like that.
2: The bacchanal is back.
0: I'm still tying out.
2: Don't worry, man. We're going to make sure it's out well.
0: Yeah. Yeah. What's good?
2: Yeah. Hey, now, you see the same issue with I read the article with the officer and so on and so forth, right? Mm-hmm. And I agree a lot with what some of the sentiments have been expressed. You can't expect to use government time for your personal business, mm-hmm. right? I've seen instances where many persons who were in similar positions, what they did was that they transferred them to a different division where it was more convenient.
0: Yes. You know? Yes. So I know moving, of that as well.
2: I've been saying for the longest while, when I heard that he went into the police service, I said to myself and to some others, that don't make no sense. because he would be out 24/7 and 48, whatever, 14.
0: And you would understand why colleagues would find it unfair.
2: Exactly. Put him at the Ministry of Sports, for example, where he can travel, he would have that freedom to do his cricket.
0: Yeah.
2: Even when he's not in cricketing, he can put some of that back into coaching and developing younger cricketers, which I think is his forte. I think that's the area he wants to go. Right? So I think that'd be a better fit. But to have him in the police service, where you're not seeing him for 90% of the time, you know, you could imagine the chaos and problem that can cause when there are other officers who apply for leave, apply for other things.
0: And can't get, exactly. It will create friction.
2: I think that might be a better fit for
0: him. It definitely will create friction.
2: Is that a fight, though, as some people put in it? Some people believe, and there's a process also, you can't just get up today, tomorrow, and come and tell me you want leave to go XYZ.
0: Yeah, it can't work like that.
2: You must know beforehand what competitions you have coming up, and they don't plan them thing the overnight.
0: Of course not.
2: So you must have adequate information as to a way ahead of time. So you can't come last minute, you know?
0: Especially as a police officer, because with you being out, you would have to have somebody to fill the position.
2: So I want the brother to know that I don't think it's a fight-down situation. I think he had to look at it with his options and decide where's the best pathway for him to achieve his goal.
0: I agree. At the end of the day,
2: commentary and so on, look for the best pathway that would guide him through that. But I don't think the police force is fit for that right now.
0: All right then, my buddy. Blessings. Thank you.
2: Yeah, man.
0: All right then. I agree.
1: We have
0: Kenson is backstage. Yeah. Kenson is ready and roaring. Ready and roaring. Kenson, let's bring Kenson forward and we... I need to put that up, bring this down, and let's go, Kenson. Kenson, you ready?
3: Yeah, man.
0: All right, he's the...
1: That's going like a big roar for us. You know?
0: seeing him there, the rant comes to mind.
1: Yes, sir.
0: I say, seeing you there, the rant comes to mind. Is it? What we call this segment?
3: I don't even know.
0: So you don't have a name yet?
3: No, man.
0: We had to find a name then.
1: Hurricane Kenson.
0: We'll find a name. All right, so what's good?
3: But I'm good. But before I say anything, you said something a while ago, where when you said, you know, the complaint of the officer didn't begin 6 months ago, and then you say, you know, you're glad that it's a political. Watch me in the face.
0: It is political. I'm watching you now, but you know when you hear things.
3: No, I'm going with your words to you, you know.
0: Well, I don't think it is political. You would know because of who you are affiliated with, you know, you certain pressures. Well, you see, no, well, because you know, people might want to believe that because he is perceived to be a supporter of a particular administration with an opposing administration in power, you know, you would be pressured. We know about this. Yeah, but I mean, just to clear the air that it is not anything that got started since the NDP took office. So I wanted to put that out there. Right?
3: Yeah, man.
0: All right, then. Good.
3: Well,
0: but you have no light. You have no light. Why is that? Oh, it's my computer. Probably it's my... it's there. It's clear on the other one. It's my computer. All right. You know what they say about people who prefer darkness?
3: No comment. Because we're in the same boat. Anyway.
0: Oh, Lord. Take it away, me, buddy.
3: Now, every time I choose to talk about something, you know, things come up that just pull me in a different direction. So tomorrow morning, I will speak on the trade union issue that I've promised to speak on since last week. So let me first speak on this labor issue with the issue of the officer day.
0: Labor as in not ULP, right? Labor as in work, the workforce.
3: Labor as in labor.
0: Good.
3: Work. Now, there's a reason why, as much as we hate it, the civil service orders that polices, well, no part polices the civil service. There's a part in it that says you are not allowed to have another business
0: Yes.
3: along with your job.
0: Yep.
3: right? I have taken umbrage to that because it goes further where it says that not even your spouse should have mm-hmm. another business
0: yeah.
3: without permission.
0: Nobody has been paying attention to it though.
3: but that has two things to it,
0: mm-hmm.
3: a good and a bad. Now, the civil service orders also say, now the civil service orders do not control the police, but there's a reason why I'm using the civil service mm-hmm. orders, just to make a point. Because the civil service orders also say that all of your time belongs to your employer. You just
0: mm-hmm.
3: get what
0: yeah,
3: that
0: yeah,
3: is.
0: Yeah, yeah, yeah, I follow. Mm-hmm. I'm familiar with
3: all
0: it. So
3: of your time.
0: Mm-hmm.
3: So the moment the government employs you,
0: yes.
3: you have your time is no longer yours. You have no free time. It's based. So if the government want to call you midnight tonight and say,
0: yes.
3: come in through this, you must make yourself available. Also, in the civil service orders, it kind of limited what you could speak about. There's somewhere that I'm going with this, eh?
0: Mm-hmm.
3: Because it says that you're not allowed to speak on conditions pertaining to your workplace and work life.
0: Right, correct.
3: Right? Which now brings me to curtailing of your constitutional rights. And the civil service orders for years were not law. I need people to understand mm-hmm. this. It was a creature of cabinet. And many times, and council can speak on this, when the services commission especially were taken to court over issues, they will try to use the civil service orders and they would be told it is not law.
0: Mm-hmm. Okay.
3: And then the previous administration in the last 2 years or so of its lifespan secretly turned the civil service orders into law. But I want to say something here that made me laugh. Because then at the end of it, and I dealt with it on the rant extensively, and I think I did a piece here, so I just want people to remember. At the end of it, it says, if any part of the legislation, the civil service orders, appear to be unconstitutional, basically ignore it.
0: Mm-hmm.
3: I said no. Because if that part is unconstitutional, it made the entire
0: correct.
3: Thing unconstitutional.
0: Well, yeah, yeah.
3: You see what I'm saying? So that is what they tried to do there. Because it was something that they always tried to hide behind. Now, I use all of that to say that the police has its own constitution.
0: Mm-hmm.
3: It has its own commission. Right? And from what I know, certain things are not allowed.
0: Mm-hmm.
3: Certain things
0: like airing grievances publicly.
3: There you go.
0: Mm-hmm.
3: You have to get permission from the high command, as far as I know, to do such. Right? Also, the issue of being given permission to do things, as long as it's something that is not going to take an extensive amount of time.
0: Mm-hmm.
3: Like, for example, you have permission to go and study.
0: Right.
3: Right? You must be given permission for self-improvement. Most. Both mm-hmm. in the civil service and police. Also, you have permission to do, as all of that falls under building of oneself, like sports and all of that. So once you're representing the country,
0: mm-hmm.
3: A recognized regional entity,
0: mm-hmm.
3: as far as I know,
0: yeah,
3: you are given permission for that. So maybe you might have a one cricket

0: Yeah, yeah. A lot of people don't know these things, huh?
1: Right? But, you see, Fuji, I started out before the rant even came into existence. I started out by teaching people about the civil service and the service commission's regulations. That is what I started out doing. And the thing is that even this, the mighty service commission, as I said, has to get an earful from your
0: direct immediate supervisor. Yeah, yeah.
1: Right? To know, okay, if Kenson wants to take vacation November 10th to November 25th, do you foresee any issue?
0: Mm-hmm.
1: Do you for is it that you might have to put it off because you might not
0: others might be going on vacation at the same
1: that
0: time.
1: That kind of stuff.
0: Yeah, yeah, yeah.
1: There you go. So as much as I enter into what the officer spoke about there. There are other things that surround all of that because mm-hmm. now, when you have this, like ESPN and all of that, what benefit is that to the country?
0: Mm-hmm.
1: So if you now take up, because now you have two careers, as far as we can see.
0: Yeah.
1: How are you going to balance these two careers? How then are you going to be paid properly for giving what you call active time,
0: mm-hmm.
1: basically.
0: But where time. Is, because remember now, there are other, there's also provision made for you to take NOPE leave, for example.
1: Yes,
0: so where is that in all of this?
1: But even when it comes to NOPE leave,
0: mm-hmm.
1: NOPE leave goes right back to your head of command.
0: Well yeah,
1: even
0: of course.
1: Even when you go to the service commissioner, or whoever, it comes right back to your command.
0: Mm-hmm.
1: I applied for NOPE leave before, and it has to be something very important, of importance, for it to be granted.
0: Mm-hmm.
1: So people see NOPE leave as, oh, I just applied for
0: the next way out, yeah. Yeah.
1: To pay and so forth. No. There are a lot of things surrounding this. But, okay, if you're so interested and you want that career, then take that career path. Because mm-hmm. you can't say in one, because basically as a sporting ambassador or as a police, you can have that leeway to be the positive role model that you say you want to be.
0: Mm-hmm, mm-hmm.
1: And I think as a sportsman, you even have a wider range to do that than as a police officer. You know? So, but one more thing on this before I wrap, I make a wrap on this,
0: mm-hmm.
1: is that we know, I can tell you that in the police force, in the civil service, in the prisons and all of that, from what I know before, so it kind of changed now a bit, but there are these old heads who think that somehow they still have this thing that a junior officer should not have, let's say, for example, the same type of vehicle as a senior officer.
0: Yeah, yeah, yeah, yeah.
1: They still have these kind of nonsense
0: yes, in their head. Yes, yes. Across the board. Eh?
1: Like the time.
0: Across the board. Not only in the police force.
1: Yeah. And there are persons that if somehow you are making, let's say you have a side hustle, as we call it, as long as it's not affecting your ability to do your job, that is what the rule says, you know.
0: Mm-hmm.
1: As long as it's not affecting your job, your performance, it's all good. So if you know you're going tonight like Fuji, go DJ and tomorrow morning in the day, panic, he beat, dropping asleep.
0: Boy.
1: And all of that.
0: God knows.
1: No. Right? It's a no-no. And also, the thing is that at the end of the day, you have to make your decision what career path you want to go in. Right? Because you are being paid for productive hours.
0: Mm-hmm.
1: No, the other thing I will touch on is what Council spoke about.
0: Oh, yeah, right.
1: I am going to sound a bit anti-black, but listen to me carefully. And again, I agree with everything that Council has said, but I have sort of a different experience too when it comes to certain things. Now, before I go fully into that part, the thing is that a lot of people still think, especially like when it comes to the viruses and all, a lot of people still in their head see Africa as one country.
0: Mm-hmm.
1: A lot of people still do not, in this enlightened age, Fuji, a lot of people still see Africa as one country. Mm-hmm. They hear Africa
0: and another continent.
1: And in their head, one set of people live here, so in bush, mm-hmm. with lion up there and zebra over there, so mm-hmm. and so forth.
0: And everybody living in poverty.
1: There you go. You know? And they don't even

0: realize that you have cities in these in Africa that St. Vincent can't even put a candle to.
1: Of course.
0: You know? Railways and all of these things, big mega complexes and skyscrapers that St. Vincent can't even begin to peep to see. No. And it's because they have been brainwashed and they don't even know it. They don't even know. So with all, every time they put on the TV, they see somebody come, oh, and they do have a video up of some children with some big belly.
1: Yeah.
0: And a touch hot behind them. And some a jug of dirty water, and they tell you, donate to this entity. Yeah. And these same entities have millions and billions of dollars. Tax-free money. Why they don't donate for themselves? And then when you really look into them, sometimes you give them billions of dollars and sometimes maybe $200,000 or $300,000 to the very thing they talk about. But to come back to what Council was saying, the type of tourism, I'll tell you this, Fuji. Some of the hardest people to deal with in the hospitality industry are black people. Let me say that again. Some of the hardest people to deal with in the hospitality industry are black people.
1: Our own people. Our own complexion.
0: And especially returning nationals. I can tell you that as a
1: I was going to say from England, but I don't want to.
0: Because you know presently what I mean. I can tell you that as a fact.
1: Oh, Lord.
0: Some of the most, listen, and it comes down most of the time, and I think it's something from way back in the slavery days, when you had the house slaves and the field slaves, where the house slaves somehow felt that they were closer to massa, that they had more. And if people go back and read the Will Lynch letter, The Making of a Slave, if they go back and look at so many different things, they'll see where the powers that be, they said, listen, we're going to take one or two of the black people to make it look, you know, like they could get somewhere as though they are something. They take a few. I always tell people, look at the black billionaires or millionaires or whoever and see which one of them have any legacy wealth, something from you that is not attached to somebody white.
1: Yeah.
0: And they are given this leeway to make them feel bigger or above their own. You know? And they are also, and then they fall into the very trap, thinking that they are somehow above the rest. And I've seen it in the hospitality industry. They're not easy to deal with. You see what? These are the same people, Fuji, who will be in Canada and America and England, and they will go to, let's say, a fast food joint. Let's say, Burger King or
1: Tim Hortons. Tim Hortons.
0: And they will wait. Tim Hortons.
1: Yeah.
0: And they
1: course.
0: Will wait. Fuji have gone to Tim Hortons and have to stand in line.
1: You have to. You have to.
0: Sometimes you already placed your order and sometimes you're there 10, 20 minutes because they are finishing up something or whatever. And then these same people will come home.
1: When they convince you.
0: Come to a restaurant, not a fast food restaurant, but a sit-down place, a place where you know it's going to take some time to prepare your food. And within 5 minutes, it's noise. Oh, this taking too long.
1: Especially going to the banks and standing in lines.
0: And then they start. And then they want you to know, I just come from overseas.
1: Yep.
0: As if somehow, this is back in the 80s and 70s.
1: You're supposed to be given preferential treatment.
0: Because you ride plane, somehow you're better than everybody else. Everybody ride plane now. Yeah? Everybody riding plane now. And so they have this type of ego that is very hard to deal with in the hospitality industry. So as much as listen, the white man will come and they will just be happy to be here. And this is not taking away from what Council says, but it's that there are different types of treatment. And these are the same people will go into those countries and bow to the very white people. You see what I'm saying?
1: Yeah,
0: and
1: you.
0: If you notice, most times they go to places, are black-owned places that they will go and create problems, mm-hmm. never in these white entities,
1: no.
0: most of the time.
1: No.
0: Yeah? So as much as I agree with what counselor is saying there, there's a but, and there's another side, and I can speak to that side. You see what I'm saying? But let me leave it there. I've taken up enough of your time, bro.
1: All right, then, my buddy. Appreciate it as usual. Right. Tomorrow, we do it all over again. All right, I think
0: yeah, so I'll definitely
1: trade union
0: the trade union something tomorrow.
1: All right, then, good. I'll bring questions.
0: All right, buddy. Have a good one.
1: All right, then. Good stuff. That's our live link up with Kensler in the morning. We go to the commercials. We take a break.
2: Let's do some scripts first.
1: We do some
2: scripts, yeah.
1: Pull them up.
2: Scripts and whatnot first. Right. Jill was saying the name for Kensler segment, On Point with Kensler.
1: On Point? Okay, on point. Songs, songs on point. Songs on point.
2: On point with Kensler. All right, people, remember, Boom Simas is in the air. It's all about our concert series. Remember, we kick it off from next week, Wednesday. That's next Wednesday on the 10th mm-hmm. of June, all right? We're going right up until the 26th. So, artists, I'll get all the music them in. Reach out, and let me get this thing going. Boom Simas, it's the fourth one for the people. For the culture. You understand? We're doing it wet and slopey this year. We're heading back to Pier 1 for this one also. All right? Check it out.
1: Is it slopey or sloppy?
2: Let me just say sloppy.
1: Shady Wood, no. Shady Wood.
2: That's why you laugh. Yeah, that's why you laugh. That's why you doing the laughing. Yeah.
1: All right. Okay, good. So remember, from next week, Wednesday, what time?
2: Is it from 5 p.m.
1: From 5 p.m.
2: The concert series, yeah, man.
1: The concert series at, and we're doing it at Pier 1.
2: Yes.
1: 5 in the p.m. until.
2: Yeah.
1: All right, then. Good. Nice.
2: Definitely.
1: All right. What else we got there?
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0: Clock, remember we're doing it for the people, for the culture. Boom Simas right here on Boom 106. 9 Winside OMG on a sunshiny Tuesday morning here in SBG. Got about 6 away from 9, so we're going to wrap up on that piece. We're going to wrap up. Let me go inside some of the comments. If you're just joining us, just to recap for a little bit. All right, so it's about an article that derived from a phone call that was made by one of our sporting ambassadors, who is also a cricketer and at the same time a police officer, who aired grievances about, I think the article, let me go back to the heading of the article, about him being spited or experiencing toxic jealousy within the police force over the past years, dating back as far as 2016, when it comes to him, where instances where he should be given time off to attend to cricketing duties, there are times when he was meted with some levels of contention, some levels of, well, denial in some parts, even though some provisions via the constitution within that governs the police force, even though there are special provisions being made there to facilitate him being able to travel when need be, you know, he has been met with some contention from time to time, even highlighting the fact that over the past 2 years, 8 times he requested for time off to attend to commentator and contractual duties, and he was denied up to 8 times. You know, there are some who are for, some who are against. One or two more calls coming inside. We'll go there as quickly as possible as we get ready to wrap up. What are your thoughts? What are your views for those of you who were tuned in and got the gist of what we're talking about? Good morning.
1: Morning.
0: Morning.
1: Kevin,
0: welcome.
1: Kevin Little did face that issue too when he was working at customs.
0: At customs, I remember that as well, yeah.
1: And he had to eventually, because he was out more than in.
0: Mm-hmm.
1: So yeah, he had to make a decision.
0: You have to make a decision.
1: Yeah, if you've been facing a problem before 6 months, you get brave now. How come he didn't say anything?
0: And that's one of the questions that persons have been asking. I mean, if you could say that it dates back to 10 years, I mean, all of a sudden, mm-hmm. now you're basically going against the others and airing your grievances publicly, which is a no-no. So how come you're so confident that you can do that now versus staying silent amidst all the pressure that you face over the past 10 years? That's one of the questions.
1: You know, on his part, it's a lot bad. So people rather hold it in, you know, and keep the party look bad. But we see in the past Ato Sam, Anisha Batiste, and Mr. Robin from the tourist department, they spoke out and they got suspended and eventually fired.
0: Yeah.
1: So he's going on eggshell there, and all the best to him, but he should quit the police force if he's making more money.
0: Man, what he's being paid in the police force, I don't know what his salary is, but I know it's chump change.
1: Yeah.
0: Versus what he makes as a cricketer out there, even as a commentator.
1: And I know he has so much connections.
0: Oh yeah, man. Yeah, man.
1: Even after cricket, he will be able to get something out there. Somebody will be able to hook him up somewhere. Even outside St. Vincent.
0: All right, then, everybody.
1: Have a good day.
0: Bye. All right, thanks a lot. You know, all in all, I can see that, yes, there would be some level of spite. Yes, there would be some level of jealousy. There would be some levels of persons trying to badmine and undermine. That seems to be prevalent here in St. Vincent and the Grenadines for the past several years. Yeah, where we don't want to see our compatriots doing better than us, especially if we're in the same organization. Especially if I am your supervisor, I am in a higher position than you are, and you're doing better than I am. That's going to bring problems. But at the end of the day, at the end of the day, there are rules, there are guidelines, there are laws. At the end of the day, my brother, we wish you well. We wish you well. I mean, you know we're good. You know we're good. We wish you well. But I think at the end of the day, you're going to have to make a decision. To some extent, you would understand why some officers would be up in the feelings. And I don't even think it in that part it has anything to do with jealousy, but more so fairness, right? It's not so much because you are a professional cricketer and they're not. While there are instances where that may be the case, but it's not that across the board. I am certain that it is not across the board, but fairness in terms of they're there 24/7 or however it goes in terms of the hours, but you know what I mean, 24/7. They're carrying out their duties. They're showing up for work. You understand? They're out there tilling the soil. They're toiling in the sun. You understand? The sleepless nights, the uncomfortable beds, and so on. And you're not, you know, the hotels, the white sheets, you know what I mean? The plane rides and so on. Human nature will kick in. And I mean, you're still collecting your salary at the end of the day while collecting a separate salary when you go out on personal duties, not representing St. Vincent and the Grenadines, not representing at the Windward Islands level, not representing at the West Indies level. But when you go out in a personal capacity, you would understand why people would be up in the feelings. Well, you know, it's human nature.
2: You think it's right for people to watch that?
0: Well, when it comes to active duty, right, you would understand why persons would be up in the feelings, like I said, in terms of how many hours I put in for this month versus how many hours you put in for this month.
2: Right.
0: At the end of the month, we're still collecting the same salary. Mm-hmm. You could understand why people would see it as being unfair. Yes, of course, there are some who would kicking jealousy inside it. Oh, watch him now. He feel this and he feel that because he could do this. And, you know, the man decided that he want to pursue that as a career. You know, he took whatever training that were given from the younger days and crafted it into something, further developed it. Now he's a professional cricketer. Mm-hmm. You can't grudge him for that.
2: Yeah.
0: You understand? But at the end of the day, he has to make a decision.
2: Yeah.
0: You understand? He had to find out which one he wants to be the main job. And which one is the side hustle?
2: And at times, too, you know, there might be an agreement between him and management on both sides, stating that, all right, I'm already doing this, right? But let me reach to an agreement now when certain things have to be done on the other side.
0: Mm-hmm.
2: You know what I mean? You know, I would need this time. You know, there,
0: right.
2: At times there would be an agreement between both parties.
0: But I could see what you're saying, you know. Like whenever you're on the ground, if you're mandated to work, 12 hours, then you start playing with some other type of laws they know, because if you're mandated to do 12 hours are long hours, but then you put in 15. You know, there are other type of laws that are gonna come into play there now. So boy, it's between a rock and a hard place, but the onus is on him to make a decision at the end of the day. All right. There's some more. Let's shut the hour down. Remember, right now. Remember, we're full swing into Carnival. We're doing it for the people, for the culture. Boom, see mass right here on Boom 106.9. Keep it locked inside.
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0: No doubts. Absolutely no doubts. Every single man loves a woman with assets. That's Chowder. Big up Chowder. The endorsement right there. Yeah? Remember, we're doing it for the people, for the culture. Boom Simas right here on Boom 106.9. All right? 9 Inside 9. Pastor's segment will be coming a little bit earlier this morning than the usual 9:45. He will be joining us at 9:20 this morning. So let's go ahead and wrap up some more responses. Quickly, Hill Fuji. It's good that the officer has a professional athletic side, but if his schedule constantly messing with his ability to carry out his duties, no, that's is his schedule constantly messing with his ability to carry out his duties. This is something that he would have to decide what he needs to hold on to. It cannot be fair. That's up to management if they want to allow him or not. You cannot all of a sudden be upset if another manager, for example, the new commissioner, decides not to oblige you. You know, the precedents that might have been set in the past. You know, I've been a manager for years, and trust me, he would have had to make a decision really soon, especially if it keeps clashing with your schedule. All right, here's another one. Can it be looked at as police is his job and his cricket career being opportunities that benefit our national interest in the field of sport, hence something that as a country we accommodate? Hence, every time he appears in sports, it's an ambassadorial or at an ambassadorial level. Can we look at it as that, kid? Should we look at it as that? Every opportunity should be considered ambassadorial duties. But you see, the question comes back, who is being represented when he goes out on the personal contract? Is it where, you know, every time he gets a chance, you know, big up Vinci? Or he sits with a Vinci flag at the back or across his chest.
1: Or whatever the case is. Or most every
0: I don't know.
1: Or every sentence come out the mouth, Vinci should be mentioned.
0: I don't know. How do you measure what we get in terms of the benefits as an ambassador in those capacity when you go out on personal duties versus, let's say, you go representing St. Vincent and the Grenadines, whether at the regional level or international level? I don't know. There are so many questions you could ask. We can't expect our outstanding sporting personalities to leave their jobs and lose their benefits that affect their retirement plans. Let's go. We're getting ready to wrap up. All they have to do is put him into a ministry that could accommodate their... okay, so this person is generalizing. Thank you, Kiki. All they have to do is put them into the ministry that could accommodate their sports and plans so they wouldn't lose anything. I think Brahms touched on this. Brahms shared this as well when he called in earlier. We're getting ready to wrap up. All right, we're getting ready to wrap up. Remember, Pastor joins us at 20 minutes inside 9 o'clock. Here's one. There are media policy that prevents officers from airing grievances publicly. All right. However, in his case, the question that should be asked of him is this. How long he joined the police force? And from the article, it says 2016. Now, the question there, the pertinent question inside there is, how many of these years were given as serving as actual police duties? How many of these years, 10 years, of the 10 years, how many were served in the capacity of active police duties? And like, for example, when he returns from the cricketing stint, do he report to the police station upon his return? It's a give and take. It's a give and take situation. If his problem started 2 years ago, how was the previous years? Is it national duties that are being carried out when you go on the personal contracts? Is it considered national duties when you take up personal contracts, whether as a commentator with ESPN or in whichever other capacity? All right. But it ends by saying, I'm thinking that he should take it up with the PWA, the Police Welfare Association. They can assist if the matter is brought to their attention. All right.
1: Is he still a police officer? No?
0: As far as we know, he's still an officer.
1: Okay.
0: As far as you know, he's still an officer. All right. So, 15 inside 9 o'clock. We're going to probably take a break, play one or two as we get ready for Pastor Richards. Remember, he's joining us at an earlier time today at 9:20 instead of 9:45. All right. So, stick around. Stick a pin. For the people, for the culture, inside Boom Simas right here on Boom 106.9.

0: Okay, let me pull this down and put this up. Pastor Richards is on the inside with us via WhatsApp today. Pastor Richards, good morning. You hearing me?
1: Yeah, I can hear you. I hope you can hear me.
0: Okay, wonderful. Yes, I am. Yes, I am hearing
1: excellent, you. Excellent. My apologies all over. First of all, welcome back.
0: It's a pleasure. It's great. Thank you. It's great to be back.
1: I hope you had a good. I hope you took care of all my family and everybody. Hi for me, you know.
0: Yeah, definitely, yeah. Man. We're all good.
1: Okay. Hey. Now, Kenson. Did I say good morning, everyone? Good morning,
0: yes, everyone.
1: All right. I'm on the go, so I am sorry I can't call in at my usual time. And I didn't hear everything this morning because being on the road and all of that. But I heard a little bit of Kenson, and that's about it. Kenson touched on two very important things, you know, Fuji.
0: Yeah.
1: He touched on the principle and integrity of a work ethic. I'm not sure what the specific issue was. So that aside, I'm really not sure what spurred him to talk about it. But he talked about basically the integrity of having a good work ethic. And time permitting, I might circle back to that. But the other matter that he talked about is social stratification and its impact on relationships. I think that's a very, very big issue. He coined it and kind of narrowed it to a matter related to our view of Africa and the citizens of the various countries from Africa. Now, I happen to relate to a lot of Africans. I've been talking about the eastward look for some time now. And with what I do in my ministry, I connect very well with Africans from multiple countries. Just on Sunday, I had one of the, I think he's from Togo, and I had him speak a little bit at the church there, talk about how we are connecting with them. I have many people that I connect with from Nigeria, from Ghana, you name it, the country that's there. And they're all different countries, like Kenson said. But Kenson's issue is the way we view them. And it's a matter, it's a larger matter of social stratification. I happen to be very aware, and I've spoken about, I've advocated on behalf of the various African nationals that I connect with, how they are perceived, and generally it's a very negative view that we here in St. Vincent, some, here in St. Vincent have of the African. They complain about the different body odors. It's different from us. They complain about how they eat, their eating habits. They complain about their domestic habit. They complain about their hygiene. They complain about if you could trust them, if you can't trust them, and they don't want to sit next to them in a van, or they don't want to go next to them in a gym. It's ridiculous. And again, the deeper matter Kenson was bringing to the fore, the deeper matter is social stratification. And when we are in different social strata, how we treat those who we think are not in the same strata. Kenson talked about the house slave mentality, field slave mentality. And that's a thing of the past, but it's a thing of the present. We don't have house slaves anymore. We don't have field slave anymore, but we still have in some places, we still have the mentality. Mm-hmm. I was talking to someone just last week and complaining about a coworker who has gotten an elevation, a promotion. This coworker, she had worked with, supported, and been around, and the camaraderie, great camaraderie. And both of them female, and her friend got a promotion to a supervisory position. And she remarked, Pastor, it's different. It's the way she's talking to me like a dog, ordering me about, pushing me around. And she said this. Now, I'm not saying that I agree, Fuji. I am not saying I applaud the statement. I'm just telling you what she said to me. So one of the worst thing you can do is give a woman position over you. No, seriously. And I kept mumming that. She says, she said, the way a woman would treat another woman once she gets a little bit of power over you. She said, it's ridiculous. Stratification, again, stratification. If you have a little bit more power than someone, you see yourself in a different class. But the stratification is not only along those job employment lines or nationality lines. We have it right here. And I saw it big time, and on one of the lines of demarcation I saw and commented on was during the time of the vaccine. And two classes were created, the class of the vaccinated
0: and unvaccinated,
1: who were, yeah, who were very proud to put, you know, we are part of the in-group, we're in, we post it on your status, I'm vaccinated. Please know that here's my sign for the tribe, I'm vaccinated. And then you had those who were not vaccinated, and the way media, not just I'm not just referring to local media, international media everywhere, there was a big beat down on those who were seen as menace to society because they exercise a choice not to be vaccinated. Now, I'm not debating the merits of the choice. That's not what I'm doing here. I'm just saying, for whatever reason, people chose not to be vaccinated, and there was a royal beating down. You are a menace to society. You are a dog to society. Basically, that was the language. You don't care. You're basically a murderer because you, with your unvaccinated self, you are walking, ticking time bomb, just waiting. It was ridiculous, the beat down. Social stratification. We stratify on the basis of religion. We stratify on the basis of education. We stratify on the basis of income level. The way we treat vagrants. We stratify on the basis of sexual orientation. I mean, we do. Now, I am not God. And I am not the one. God is the one who has written things about that, and he is the judge. But I am a human being, and others are my fellow human beings.

0: Is you really opened a can of worms. I wish I had time to do a deep dive and dig into it. But the thing is, it is real. It is not a matter of Africans. It's not a matter of how we view. And by the way, Fuji, the thing that irks me is that we treat people on the basis of a created narrative. And so, for example, the narrative that has been created by the conquerors of Africa, and they white man, they have written a narrative. They have foisted upon the Africans a concept that we have bought into, but we have not read. And I think many are not aware of, although Jomo does an excellent job in talking about some of the exploits of African nations, African countries, how forward they are, and being the oldest civilizations on earth, and what they're discovering about their construction, what they're discovering about their literature. Where was the biggest library in the world for eons? Alexandria, Africa, North Africa. I mean, the intellectual depth of Africa, not just the mineral depth of Africa, but the people depth of Africa and the accomplishments over centuries, over millennia from the African continent. But we are not familiar with that narrative of progress. We are not familiar with that narrative of success coming out of Africa. So when we take an eastward look, we look at it through the lens of the narrative created for us by those who quote unquote conquered Africa. And this is not a complimentary narrative. We allow the narrative that someone has foisted, the narrative that someone has written about others, to guide our perceptions and how we treat them. And it's not just an African thing. We guide the way the narrative that has been created about the vagrant, the way the narrative has been created about you, Fuji, or about me, the narrative that you is heard. And we allow that to guide our perception and reaction and treatment and what we say about each other, because somebody created a false narrative. We write and create and spread false narrative in the political arena. We write and create and spread narrative based on sexuality and orientation and all of that. We write and create narratives that demonize other people, because we think that they're in a different social strata from where we are. Kenson, I wish I had the time to really fan the flame under what you said this morning, but you are right. Based on the narrative, based on what has been created about other people, based on what is said about them, we are guided by a clouded perception, and we treat people who we think are different from us, whether they're in a different educational class, a different economic class, a different class when it comes to their sexual orientation, a different class when it comes to their politics. We treat people, because we have stratified them socially, created a narrative about them, we treat them as if they are lesser than. This is a topic that is worth ventilation, talking about, and correction. I appreciate the time that I have this morning to talk about it, but I've got to run. I hope that I have just thrown out a seed there that maybe can bear some good fruit for this country. Thank you, Kenson, and thank you, listeners.
1: Thank you, Pastor. Until tomorrow, God's will.
0: Take care.
1: All right, take care.
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0: another season. 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

0: Hey, remember, we're doing it for the people, for the culture. Welcome inside Boom Simas right here on OMG on a Tuesday morning. We're getting ready to wrap things up for this morning. One or two that I wanted to put out. Let me see. Oh, no, that's something else. Good morning, Fuji. We should celebrate the fact that there are no direct flights between Africa and the Caribbean. Of course we should. This is an economic triumph. Indeed it is. Especially in regards to, I see trade opportunities. You know, a few months ago we were worried about what happens, what would happen, should we lose our U.S. visa, for example. Go to Mama Africa. There are direct flights now to Africa from parts of the region. I am thinking Guyana and Barbados so far. Not too sure how far Barbados are as yet, but it is great news. It is great news. All right. All airports have landing fees. It's included in the ticket price. Yep. Some airports are favored and are given more traffic than others. Since the airline industry began, most African countries were not considered favored. True. Travelers had to endure an average of an extra 8 hours in the air so you Europeans could get the landing fees. Yes. We need to celebrate this. Yes. Yep. Okay, anything that we miss? Anything that we miss? The commentary part, he might need to explore no pay leave. Oh, that's in response to earlier. I was suggesting no pay leave. But yeah, that still comes with, basically the same procedure. If the no pay leave, according to what the no pay leave is all about, you know, what the leave is for, how does that affect work, you know, the carrying out of duties, if there's there anyone who can fill the void when it will in your absence and all of that. There are a number of things that still need to be taken into consideration, even if no pay leave is considered as an option. All right, let me see. The life of a professional cricketer is short. I'll get back to that one. What's up, my buddy?
1: Me again, boy. I wanna reiterate the significance of the direct flight from Barbados back home, eh?
0: Oh yeah.
1: And every Caribbean person, if all they had the opportunity, go back to Africa, Jeb. Because when I went to Senegal a couple years ago, big man, when I touched the ground, the kind of energy my body felt, It's unexplainable, eh? And the mango in Senegal better than any mango me eat in St. Vincent. And me bias. Now, on the second thing, I see a lot of people talking about welcome Ebola to our region.
0: You serious?
1: If you talk, man, I seen people saying Ebola coming from the plane. And remember things saying kids stop some of them because there was a fear of Ebola. But if you follow if you follow the news in Congo or the region where America tell you they have an Ebola outbreak, the people them who live, they say we don't have no Ebola, yeah. So all you know, listen to these colonizers and them, let these colonizers tell all you, we're going on. Remember Africa was one of the major continents that take no COVID vaccine. Eh? And the least amount of deaths from COVID happening in Africa. Eh? Remember me taking vaccine, so me supposed to argue pro-vaccine. But I just put showing all you how colonizers does work. When them tell all you, Ebola did it, don't go. Remember? Burkina Faso opening black people eye of what the possibilities could be when we dash with the colonializers. And that direct lineage between Africa and the Caribbean is more powerful than the lineage between the Caribbean and America and Canada and England. I remember Akon say he would like all Africans to come home and invest in Africa because the Chinese are investing. The German are investing. the Americans are investing, because every natural resource we just use for our enjoyment in our cell phone, in our TV, in our computers, in our cars, come from Africa. The gold power we neck, the chocolate we eat come from Ghana. Mm-hmm. So that is very significant. You know? So at least if we could just go back to Africa, Jen, and just see how school are keep.
0: Man, things are in the making, you know. Things are in the making.
1: Brother, what is to be will be.
0: Mm-hmm.
1: And it is bigger than any of us could imagine. You know? So don't let the colonializers tell all your story for all you. Go and see for all yourself. Big man, me na speak your language, you know? They speak Wolof and French. But I mean, I know what them been a say, but me understand what them been a say. Big up myself, yeah. You take a big up Barbados one time for that, Jen.
0: Yeah, me brother.
1: I just want to put that out there. I let you put it there, you know, my experience when I touch your motherland.
0: All right, then. Good. All right, enough respect. Yes, Irene. Okay, nice. Getting ready to wrap up. Anything that you want to chip in on or chip in with, feel free to do so. Wrapping up for today. We do it all over again tomorrow morning. Let me see. So John Bonds was saying, the life of a professional cricketer is short. He said these issues go back 10 years. He should have called that shot a long time ago. Be a professional cricketer or a police officer. All right. Here's another one. Fuji by Wright. He supports are supposed to be entitled for day off or taking couple days off or vacation. They need to change something. In Canada, that's how it's done. I am certain that, because I think that some aspects of that were mentioned in regards to traveling outside of vacation. I mean, it's a decision that you would have to make. Do you travel for vacation? Or you put aside your vacation days for when you have your personal business to go and handle. So you could take, because I know that there are some institutions, some organizations who afford you that pleasure.
2: Correct.
0: So instead of you taking, whether it is, 17 or 21 days or how many days it is, right? So instead of taking it all at once, you can take two now. Because you have a stint in Africa, you can take a 5 or 1 week because you had to go to Canada to play county cricketer. England to play county cricketer. You understand? So it can be done there. I know that provisions like that can be made. But it would really be unfair for you to still have your vacation days where you take a vacation and still want to do traveling when you have your special stints to be done. Mm. I'm not saying that is the case, right? I'm just saying. You know, I know that provisions can be made in that regard because that's something that we all utilized in the past. You know, even working within the ministry. So, I don't know. There is room for dialogue. And according to what somebody says, I think it's a matter that needs to be taken up by the Police Welfare Association and, let them handle it from there. Going forward. All right. Anybody else? I guess that would be it. We play one or two more and then. Yeah, you might have
3: a... About 200, it looks like, roughly, recruits. They now start training.
0: Training? 200, about 200 is
3: about
0: in?
3: About 200. It was a lot.
0: Okay.
3: They have a lot of female in there as well. It's good to see.
0: Well, that's a good sign. All right, so sooner or later we would have enough officers to fill the void then.
3: Yeah.
0: So who wanna go on personal trips? Go on personal. Hey, all right, so we can play one or two more. I think we got some commercials as well.
3: Yeah.
0: So we're gonna go ahead and wrap it up. Remember, for the people, for the culture, we inside Boom C Mass right there. Remember the concert series kicks off. Next Wednesday.
2: Yeah, man.
0: 5 p.m.
2: Yeah, man.
0: Pair one. Artists, sort yourselves out. Get the music in. Get the music to us. You know, have yourselves featured inside our concert series at Pair One. Wednesday, Thursday, Friday.
2: Wednesday, Thursday, Friday.
0: 5 p.m. until.
2: Yes.
0: All right. Wednesdays would be for the newcomers,
2: upcoming,
0: I think it is.
2: Yes, newcomers.
0: And
2: artists.
0: Thursdays for Raga.
2: Fridays.
0: And Friday, well... All right, then. Good stuff. All right. So one or two more. one or two more, and then we come right

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1: Don't say anything.
2: What's going on?
3: But what do we do?

0: For the people, for the culture, this is where we get ready to wrap things up for this morning. 100% Soca on the Boom, 106.9, getting you ready for the concert series kicking off from next Wednesday, 5 in the p.m. at Pier 1. What you need to do in the meantime, artists, get your music to us, have yourselves featured next week during the concert series. Let's go ahead and say thank you to all our sponsors who are on board already. If you want to be part of it, you know, reach out to us, send us a link, send us a WhatsApp message or something. We reach out to you and we connect and we make it happen for the rest of the season. Getting ready to pack things up and make a bounce for today. Hey, but you see that rhythm there? You see the El Punk and the curry, that tune already out there. Yeah, that tune already making some serious waves in the UK, in Canada, in the US. You know, even here on the ground. From my vantage point, yeah. I mean, no discredit to Stage Show. Right?
1: Yeah.
0: That too is a big song, but I think this is doing like outside way better so far.
1: Yeah.
0: Right? Even on the ground so far, I did, let me see, Georgetown on Friday night. Mm-hmm. I did Kanawan on Saturday, even on the boat on Sunday. Yeah. And this, the alcohol one, is getting a much bigger forward than the stage show.
1: Yeah.
0: But two big songs.
1: Yeah.
0: And I mean, they out there already. Yeah. That's a good thing.
1: Yeah.
0: That's a good thing. And I am not talking about only in the Vinci communities. Yeah.
1: But outside of that.
0: Outside. Yeah. And that's good. Nice. It's good for Vinci music.
1: And even to the one for JC, I was talking about that earlier.
0: Oh, right. Mm-hmm.
1: Yeah,
0: that's nice. Well, that was the first time hearing that one, though.
1: Yeah.
0: I just picked up that it was Jace, but.
1: Yeah.
0: Huh? Who?
1: The one that Alex did.
0: Which one is that?
1: There was another group. I can't remember.
0: Which one is that? We could squeeze it there.
1: Okay. Yeah. Why not? The one with Alex produced that one. Karen West. Yeah.
0: Okay.
1: Yeah.
0: The Wine I Need. I think I heard that earlier. That played earlier. Okay. Yeah. And we have some really nice. Raga Soca.
1: It's not for the DJs them to play them outside too.
0: That's the thing. If you only know a story. But anyways, leave that. One last one. Let me read this one. It came in earlier. Is this something for two of them to work out? This is in regards to the same cricket and time off issue. Government should be of laws rather than by man. People change their mind multiple times every day. Is there a written policy for this as it relates to the time off that's given? If so, is time off automatically granted when representing SVG? I don't think it's something that is automatic. It is. There is a procedure. There are a number of things that would have to be taken into consideration. You know, the time for sure. You know, the timing when the request is being made. You know, how does that affect the production, the productivity at the workplace and all of that? You know, a number of different things you would have to take into consideration. It went for, it says, when representing SVG, Windwards and West Indies, is it for cricket only or does it include football, basketball, netball? From what I know, it is across the board. It is not restricted only for cricketers or other athletes or entertainers. I know that there's some provision that is made as long as you're representing country. Like I said, there is a standard procedure that must be followed. But yes, provisions are there in place, you know, to be granted for persons wishing to pursue whatever opportunities. All right. Okay. Does this policy address those representing SVG for drafts and domino as well? What about a DJ or craftsman? But like I said, from my knowledge, because there are times when it depends on who is being represented. Is it considered personal business or of national interest? Is it you representing St. Vincent and the Grenadines, or is it you representing your brand? There's a difference.
1: Yeah.
0: Anyways, we're wrapping up there for today. Thank you, all those of you who shared, all those of you who called in, send WhatsApp messages via the live stream and so on and so forth. We pack it up for today. Remember, for the people, for the culture, Boom Simas is on Boom 106.9. DJ Shady, Millennium Kid, Fugitive, we're signing out for today. Thanks to Kyle. Thanks to Kyle as well. All right?
1: Yeah.

0: 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Taking over the pavement for the Big 50. No competition, no long chatting. Everything we do is for the people and for the culture.
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0: You ever just stop and think about somebody overseas? 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

Don't show me half, don't show off half, show the whole thing. Don't forget to put on the whole outfit, people. Casper G, this one is for 2026. Good afternoon to you, SVG. 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

0: All right, my lovelies, how are you doing today? District 106 is on like a boiled corn in some nice color soup, man. It's sizzling out there. Listen, we hot up here now. We hot in SVG. I don't know what it's like for you guys on the island of the cloud in Bekwe over there, but it's fire, man. It's fire over here. They say we have two different atmospheres, you know. Oh, they don't take me too seriously with that one, eh? Jill on the inside, I'm here inside District 106, taking care of you right up until the 4 o'clock hour. I hope you guys had a great morning so far. I hope your afternoon started off well. I hope you had some delicious lunch. It wasn't just delicious, but it was nutritional as well. Stay on top of things, you know, keep your immune system boosted, people. You really need to, all right? Because if you don't, you'll be susceptible to everything that's going around. And we're hearing that a new strain of influenza, that's just messing up the whole place. Spreading across borders like lice.
1: Dump it, Boss Records.
0: All right, people. Saying good afternoon to everybody locked on in and around Kingstown. Those of you who are up at the Kingstown Cruise Terminal, Eastcote people, good afternoon to you guys. All you delivery drivers on the road right now, shout outs to y'all. If you're in the transportation system, whether you're in a van, conductor, driver, wherever we're being heard right now on the roads, good afternoon. All the big up all yourself. All is stay safe out there. Remember, guys, put on the whole outfit. Stop wearing them slippers. Put on a sneaker. You know how much slippers we find in on the road? Discarded, just littering the place. Because at times when, you know, them slides will just slide right off and you can't stop for it. All you motorists, man. All my lovelies that normally come through on the WhatsApp inside District 106. Big up to Keisha. Big up to Mary. Everybody that normally comes through. Shout out to the entire Camden Park Village right now. It is extra hot down here. So if you're working outside, if you're working laboriously outside, shirt off, you're going at it, man. Whether it's you're unloading a truck, you're unloading blocks, you're out there making that blocks, whatever, deliveries, remember to stay hydrated, please drink that water. Mary darling, how are you? That's one of my lovelies checking in right now. Always looking beautiful and sophisticated with her fine self. Remember, we gotta love up each other, you know, women, we gotta support each other. Don't fight down and hate. Don't be afraid to compliment that sweetie you see, that cutie you see just rocking that outfit. Don't be afraid to say, darling, you look lovely, you're killing that. All the trend is clock it, baby, clock it, clock it. I don't know if y'all doing it here in Vinci, but that's a whole vibe. I think y'all know that, so clock it. Tell them to clock it when you see them, you know, killing that whole outfit there. Remember to get your whole outfit, all right? Because Boomsy Ma's concert series starts next week. We want y'all to come out, artists. When you come in, remember to bring your crew. You need your support. Make sure they had the whole outfit. Make sure that outfit is on point. Four years, Boomsy Ma's concert series. 4 years all this year. Remember, we're kicking off the whole carnival season with our Boomsy Ma's concert series, you know. It's all about the Great Escape. It's locked on your dial and your screen, so turn it up or get left behind. We got to also big up Village Ram, our sponsors like Flow, Metrocent, and Purple Army for backing the vision, all right? Because they see what we're doing. We seeing. Everybody's seeing things. Remember, we outside, 40 people.

feeling about our Mad Skull Yang Yang? How you feel about that? Remember, as a part of the Boomsy Mass concert series, we have the Junction that's happening from 3. We link up with Live Wire HD straight out of Grenada, so look out for that too. All my spicy people out there, shout out to all the Grenada natives right now locking it down. Guys, talking about whole outfits, we're going to touch on something today, you know. I don't think some of you females are going to vibe with it. Males too, because, the men be doing it as well. Of course, we know people be losing their edges. We see teenagers losing edges, young adults losing edges. Old people, well, you know, their edges won't go anyway, so they don't really care. But we really need to talk about it.

shirt, the top, the tank, whatever it is you're wearing, the jeans, Apple bottoms, you have your Converse on, whatever sneakers you're sporting, whether the shoes, heels, whatever it is, if your hair isn't on point, if your hair ain't good, it kills the whole thing. That's how important it is. Mary, I need to second that. And somebody need to second that. Ladies, somebody second that. Is that true? The hair must be on point to pull off that outfit, I'm telling you. Otherwise, it's just going to be tragic. Mary say, of course. You don't know, of course. All right, y'all. That's how we're rolling today. All right, just giving you a heads up. Of course, you know, we got weird and unbelievable facts coming through. We're going to be talking about some things. Yesterday, we dealt with a new trend that popped up recently, skyrocketing. It's looking sexy, it's looking spicy. And of course, it's coming off of that the most influential platform, which is TikTok, where we have people spitting in each other's mouth is a whole flex. That's what we rolled on yesterday. Some of the feedback was good. I was really, I personally, like I said, it ain't for me, but to each his own. If that's how you want to spice up your relationship by spitting in your partner's mouth, and like the study said, there's benefits derived from it. Apparently, that thing could help boost your immune system. I don't know how true that is, but that's what the studies say. We're going to get even more extreme today with the wigs and the facts. And of course, we have your entertainment on point. But remember, it's all about our Boomsy Mass concert series right here. We're setting the pace on Boom 1069 on OMG District Shade Room, Boom Drive. You're going to get a little bit of everything. But one thing you can know for sure, it's going to be 100% soca. Yang Yang, if you haven't heard it, I'm playing it again. There we go.

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1: Oopsie.
0: Oopsie.
1: 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Pass.
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0: of the season. 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

0: of the OnTour Calypso Tent. 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Vibrating Skakes, Abidjan, Zion Eye, Exposer, The True, Azara, Man Sick, Da Vinci, Marvel, Ninja, Soharo, Koja, Roots Gordon, Marshy, Barry, Papa Niceness, Bertie Banton, Tumpy, and making his debut in the KSO is the Raga Soca Monarch, Bongo Prime. On tour, we set the pace. It is all happening at the Russell's Auditorium, 28th of May, 4th of June. And on the 11th of June will be the big Calypso preliminaries. On tour, take over. 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

For now, Skinny Fabulous. Mass comes to play, eh? 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This is your time to express yourself. Hey. We got 5 minutes onto the 2 o'clock hour. What you come out to do today?

I want to play one more before I head out of this hour, but people, my lovelies, we got to talk, you know. We have to have a real family meeting. Look, ladies, we love style. We love doing our hair. We love looking good. We love the transformations. But we got to talk about the casualties of war, ladies. And when I say war, I mean, what are we doing to our hairlines, ladies? What are we doing to our hairlines? We'll talk about it. When we come back in the 2 o'clock hour, we're going to talk about what we're doing to the hairline, our hairlines, and how we can fix it. All right. We don't need to do it on Danny Ramona. But it's coming. Angie Maya, this one is a 2026 Attack on Carnival. When I tell you, she's not playing with this one.

0: Natalia, are you ready? Are you ready for Mumsy Mass 2026, people? Are you ready for Mumsy Mass concert series? When we reach a nice trouble, when we reach the whole place mashup. Come and see who mashing up fat like we. Kelly J. I love she and I love she whole energy, man. Her energy is explosive. Guys, it's 2 o'clock in the afternoon on a beautiful Tuesday. Badness dip on the ground, so we got to transition over right now. Prep yourself for more music, eh? We're going to start off a little groovy, then we're going to climax. Don't worry, I got you. Every time I need drum, hey, everybody around, watch everybody around, hey, who mashing up fat like way, who mashing up fat like way, them can mash up fat like way.
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I don't know about Juna. We have been urged to do so many things. Remember, your health is your wealth. But I'm telling you, if you've ever had food poison or any kind of reaction from eating bad pak choi or bad lettuce or bad cabbage or bad spinach, I have yourself puking all day, all night, boy. That's why I love up me rum. You will really love up your rum. Alcohol never would do you that. You might do something worse. Alcohol, I don't know, boy. Never. Y'all think vegetables overrated? Listen, don't bother with me. Don't bother with me. And I ain't on nothing. I'm telling you right now. Yeah, don't bother with me. What I'm saying right now, I'm just saying, for those of you who come on my case, I'm just saying that. You know how much times alcohol has carried so many people through so many things. But I'm telling you, the state, they would alcohol would leave you in, boy. Oh my God, I bet some of you can't remember half the things. I don't feel that way about alcohol. I feel that way about carbs. That's my thing. You know how they're going to tell you, eat your vegetables and all of that? Jeez. I would struggle with it plenty. And I believe, like, carbs never let me down. Cookies, cake, all the goodies that I love, whether it's cheesecake, whether it's a nice little ice cream portion or whatever it is, man, that has carried me through so many dramas. So many times you want to knock people lights out, you know, and all you had to do was take a little scoop of ice cream or have some cheesecake or a glass of wine. Let me just squeeze that in there, you know, because alcohol doesn't have its perks, but when you do it in excess, people, you know what I mean. Somebody done message me now. Somebody done message me. What I talking about? Alcohol? Jesus. Okay. How many times have you been stressed out, people? You know, and you decide after a hard day's work, you go home, you put, you know, you take off your bag and you just grab a nice glass of wine and you just unwind on that, huh? You might have had 3 or 4, but you know how many lives having a nice little glass of wine would have saved? I am telling you. So when it's not done in excess, you know, having some alcohol could save a life. I just say. When it's not done in excess, the little snacking and the little cheesecake and some ice cream put to good use. Save lives out here. Have saved careers and marriages. All eyes on me, so I have to move on a little bit from this. But let's unpack what we're talking about, people. All my girlies, my lovelies, we've been talking about, I started talking about this, and it's something that I've asked you, what are we doing with our hairlines? And it's a struggle for a lot of people, teenagers, young adults, people going through midlife crisis right now. Guys, we know lately is the battle of the styles, slick edges versus the sculpture, all right? But we're seeing way too many of our teens losing the battle against traction alopecia, and it's real. It's really real, and it's something I want to just drop in here today. Like I always say, if you ain't learned nothing inside the district, you didn't come in here, okay? So traction alopecia, it's really big. It's where your hairline recedes. Oh my God. And if you have a big forehead, it does not help. Now, the receding can be caused due to usage of like heavy glues and tight installations and way too much chemical drama. I am telling you, I am sure there are people out there who have put all kind of glues, things that you don't even know inside some of those glues on your scalp. People, we need to do better. We need to do better. And y'all know what I'm talking about. Y'all know. You know, formaldehyde is used in some of these things. If you didn't know, now you do. All right, but don't panic. Don't panic, sisters. I got you. Your hairline is currently on a temporary leave of absence, but there is still hope. So don't worry, all right? You have options. So let me break it down for you real quick, pros and cons, so you can make the best move for your round, all right? Whether it's ahead of curls or ahead of
straightness, whatever you have going on, let me tell you something. Stick to your natural edges, all right? Best thing to do for yourself right now, especially if you have very little to work with at the moment. Stick to your natural edges because it looks super natural and it's effortless. There's no extra cost or heavy hardware needed. You could save some money. All the money you see y'all spending on some of those edge this and the glues and all that, yes, can go into outfits, trust me. So take that into consideration. Like I said, it looks super natural and the cost isn't as much as when you have to go and buy all these different things. Plus, when you have to think about the product buildup that comes with a lot of these edge tamers and edge this and edge that. And plus, there is a lot of thinning and breakage you have to deal with. All right. So ease up on some of the wigs and some of the weaves and let your head breathe. Remember, a lot of these things, they were made for temporary use. The wigs, them are just to give your hair, your natural hair, a little break. Don't take it so seriously. Some of us, we get so caught up. We have such addictive natures. You get something good, it look good, it feel good, it look hot with everything, and you just get addicted to it and you overdo it. That's what's been happening. So don't get caught up, people. All right? Know what it's for and use it for what it's for, because then you're going to need all kind of gorilla this and gorilla that. And when you overuse those things, you know what happened. You've seen it. All right? So clock it, baby. Clock it in there. Yes, you gotta look good, you know? We know you got touch of class coming up. You gotta look good. We understand this. And we know the outfit's gotta be on point just as much as the hair. We know, I know. But when you don't take off the outfit, you understand me? When it's time to take off the wig, what is going to be left when you're done braiding? You want to have something there, not true? Because all eyes are going to be on you, people. So ease up on the braiding too much, especially the tight braiding. Ease up on the wigs and all of that, all right? Let's take care of ourselves. You don't want to be 40 and look like you're 89, no. No, darling. When you're rolling it back, baby, please, can't you see? You made me weep. Remember to put on the whole outfit, touch of class, SVG. That's where fashion meets elegance in the heat of the fashion of Fashion City. What's wrong with me today? All right, guys. I think I need a little sip of water. I'll hold on.

Alrighty, I'm back. 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

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We are the central harbor for the music and energy that you need. This is the warm-up before the madness. Boom Simas 2026 for the people, for the culture. 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You hear my voice cracking? We got 228 on a ticker. We're going to step out, take a commercial break, and we will be right back.

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1: See, I can do that too. 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Listen, people. We got 4:49 on the ticker right now. I'm telling you, it's a beautiful afternoon. The sun is a little calmer. We got some sun. We got some cloud cover a little bit to eat, sing up, eh? But you know, as soon as 4 o'clock hit, man, it's fire. Them children coming home smelling stink like perspiration, classroom and play. Talking about dirty, right? Let me just share a message I got, okay? Okay, my people, somebody said, OMG, thank you for saying this. I'm talking about the Edge conversation we had. Edge style versus actually having edges, all right? So it's either you want to look pretty or you want to have edges. You have to choose because you can't have it both, and do some of the things you do with some of those wig installations that y'all carrying on with. No hate for the wigs, just reminding y'all that they are, you know, there to give your hair a certain kind of rest, all right? So somebody said, OMG, thank you for saying this. I used that ultra hole wig glue last month, and when I took off my frontal, my edges went with it. And this is the case a lot of times, people. I'm telling you. She said, I'm currently rocking a headband wig until further notice, and that is how you should go. Some people don't care, boy. Some people, they will damage their edges, whether significantly or not, and they will still lay down that wig and put on them adhesive glues on it. I'm telling you, some people just don't care. They rather look good than have a healthy head of hair. That's what we're working with. Someone says, y'all need to try edge growth oils instead of just pasting them down with heavy gel every day. Let them breathe. Let it breathe. No edge control is worth a bald spot at 19, for real. But you gotta remember that some of these children do these things at school, huh? Just dropping that in there. We playing a dirty job. Just jump up and get down bad. Hey. We playing a dirty job. We playing a Grenada lookout in a lookout. Next week, I'm telling you, we up inside the junction. That's our collaboration alongside Live Wire HD over there. And we having a border clash. Things coming, and we coming in hot. We're carrying on dirty too. All inside our Boom Simmons concert series right here, District 106. We're going to be up here, One Beach Club. That's where it's going to be.

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0: I'm telling you, baby. I'm telling you. Somebody said I would love this. And lo and behold, I love it. I love the way you whine. Whine I need, actually. Karen West. 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

Aaron West and Alex. Oh my God. Listen, listen to me. Wine I Need. This is the wine I need. I don't know. Baby, this is our song.

0: Come on, tell ya. Making up for last time right here with this one. People, we got 4 minutes on to the 3 o'clock hour, huh? But you know this one coming back, it have to come back. But here we go now, we're taking a commercial break and we will be right back.
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are. This is how we rolling this afternoon. This is how we end things off, people. If you're cooking good and you know it, I know my moist and sweet, so. All the big bonus love out there. Giving you a taste of Vinci Mars 2026 for the people, for the culture. Remember that, huh? The Great Escape. And you know it, eh? If your body looking good and you know it's that, don't be afraid to show it, people. That goes to the men too, huh? All right, don't be afraid to show off. Bye.

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If he can't handle the fast job, he won't be able to handle the slow one. I'm telling you. Do not lower your standards, people. What you want a slow walker for? Tell me. Anyway, let me just hold up, eh? I actually talking about work. I don't know what y'all talking about. Remember, feel the vibe with a Rude Boy original. That legendary premium vodka drink guaranteed to thrill, excite, and invigorate. When the night is calling, don't get yourself a slow walker. Get yourself a Rude Boy. Answer with the Rude Boy original.

0: My district darlings, it is Tuesday. If you want somewhere to go later, you know how it is in Vincia. If you're looking for somewhere that's going to be open later, where you can get great food and drinks. Moonshine is the place to be, all right? It is the place to be, so check out Moonshine. Remember, yesterday was their 20 for plenty, and of course, they got the midweek first, and that's going on up until Thursday. So here we're going on. Check out Moonshine. We're taking a commercial break, but before we go there, let me just say big up to Kenny King. I see you, darling. I hope you're having a wonderful day today. Shout out to those listening all the way over in Vancouver. Jill inside District 106. Remember, our Boom Simas concert series starts on the 10th of June, people. So get ready for that. All the artists, I'm reminding you guys, if you haven't signed up yet or if you haven't come in and schedule your performance and get your dates and everything, don't wait, all right? It's 4 years. We're doing it bigger. We're doing it better. Of course, we're going to have the creatives coming through. We're going to have Pan. We're going to have Mass, a whole vibe. And all of this is happening where? At Pier 1 Beach Club. Shout out Dean at Four Shells, the entire Four Shells crew, the ladies at the bar, and of course, all the workers behind the scene, the chef doing their thing. We can't forget Dwight over at Pier 1. On a bigger poll itself, we have to go take a commercial break and we will be right back inside District 106. Reminding you, coming up at 4, however, we got the Boom Drive coming your way.
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with Ray. 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Word number one: Nomadic Lifestyle Digital has a plan for you. 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

0: 9-4-7-2-4-0. 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Remember to get your tickets from ticket runner Wangy and Kiran and Risha. All you gotta do is call Rani. 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Wangy at 431-696-431-6968 or 430-2009. 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You can do Nail Crush. 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We're heading out for a show break. 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

0: Nice time, this one is called Masha of High Jam Rhythm. Remember when you go to the beach, baby? Yeah. Is that not the purpose in it? Even if I don't bathe any first, sir. You saw that 1 minute on 4 o'clock hour, coming up at 4, we got the boom life coming your way. You know what that means. This is my edge strategy. Living with problem charmer. Teasing me. Guys, I hope y'all had a time with me. I'll be myself. Enjoy the rest of the afternoon, people. 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

0: Hey, Paul, thanks for your patience. Taking off very shortly. You should be wheels up in about 40 minutes. Due to a bumpy ride, snacks and beverage service been suspended. AC giving us some trouble, folks. Wi-Fi is out. And so is the entertainment. Yeah, I'm sorry about this, folks. We are aware.
1: No.
0: Just one quick note. We are going to have to deplane.
2: Come on!
3: We're lane ride that isn't a nightmare. CG United Prince. Good like that.
4: Thing we do is for the people and for the culture. Boomsy Mask.

it's carnival season, and that's the drink for the season. Yeah, rum and Coca-Cola, rum and Village Rum, rum and Turbo, rum and Mountain Dew, rum and tonic water. Rum goes good with anything, and rum and horn. Yeah, that's carnival season, right? Yeah, man, we inside, man, the Boomsie Mass. We are for the people and for the culture. Yeah, we're blazing some vibes right now. DJ Samo. Yeah, we're blazing up right now. The 420 blaze up right now. Let's go.

That's right. That's the 420 Blaze Up Hour on Boom Drive. Yes, man. In the meantime, hey, get your 420 and drink responsibly. 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
7: 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And making his debut in the KSO is the Raga Soca Monarch, Bongo Prime. 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

0: That's right. Where do? Yeah, boy. And Vincey Mass, shape it up good. Of course, this is Boomsy Mass. And we are for the culture, for the people. Yeah, man. Hey, got some commercials coming up right now. And we got to the top. Blazing up the first hour, back into the second. I'll be back with some more.
1: 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Boomsy Mass.
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That's some Kendall for you. I mean, Chowder, sorry. Yeah, Kendall, you surprised me, the boy. Chowder, you surprised me, the boy. That's sounding good. Inside. From Chow Minister. Yeah, boy. Sound like you're getting somewhere. Yeah, big up yourself, Bridget. I like this. I like

0: Yeah, boy. Nice vibe, nice vibes. It's Boomsy Mass for the people, for the culture. That's what I'm talking about. Hey, remember Thursday night is taco night, where you can enjoy delicious tacos starting at just $30 and sip on two frozen margaritas for only $25. 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Right? Hey, got some commercials coming up right now. Inside, man, it's Boomsy Mass. We are for the people. Just remember, and for the culture. Come on, no man.
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0: Boy, the power of Raga Soca, boy. It's sweet. You know what I mean? Tell me. I wanted to WhatsApp me and tell me what Raga Soca can relate to a mood that you've been into. Any mood. A Raga Soca that you know can lift you up. You know what I mean? Whenever you're down, what's your favorite Raga Soca that can motivate you? Yeah? Send your WhatsApp right now and tell me. Right? In the meantime, got some commercials coming up right now inside. Boomsi Mass for the culture and for the people. Yeah, man. Be back with more.
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0: Sideman girl. Yeah, man. It's Soca like bees inside. Boom. Yeah, man. Boom drive. And we are for the people and for the culture. Hey, coming up next week. Next week is next week. Next week is Boom Simas. And we're going coming live in Pier 1 from Wednesday. Wednesday. Hold on. Let me see. Right. Hold on. I'll tell you more about that in a while from now. But in the meantime, every Monday to Thursday from 5:30 p.m., Boom 1069 turns up the vibes with Voice of the Street powered by Straight Vibes Rum. 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
2: 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Vibrating Skate, Abidjan, Zion Eye, Exposer, The Truth, Azara, Man Sick, Da Vinci, Marvel, Ninja, Soharo, Koja, Bruce Gordon, Marshy, Barry, Papa Niceness, Bertie Banton, Tumpy, and making his debut in the KSO is the Raga Soca Monarch, Bongo.

0: prime. On tour, on tour, we set the pace. It is all happening at the Russell's Auditorium. 28th of May, 4th of June. And on the 11th of June will be the big Calypso preliminaries. On tour, take over. On tour, take over.
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0: Yeah, boy, rum must come. It's rum and boomsy mass. Right now, we are doing it for the people and for the culture. Yeah, man. Hey, and that note, let's sign out from here today. Yeah, I'm here for my DJ, DJ Samo, and myself, Ice Cold. Hey, we gotta make way for DJ Automation. We signing out and making way. Catch us tomorrow. Right? Yeah, man. Was a pleasure being here with them for you. That's the go. They got some commercials coming up right now, and yeah, thing up.
1: Everything we do is for the people and for the culture. Boomsy Mass.
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0: Air's early bird sale is live right now. We're talking prices so low, you'll think we made a mistake. Spoiler alert,
1: we didn't.
0: Want to visit Barbados? Say hello, Barbados. Dreaming of St. Lucia? Say hello, St. Lucia. Ready for Antigua? Say hello, Antigua. Here's the deal. Book early and pay ridiculously low fares to any destination in our Caribbean network. That's it. No gimmicks, no catches, just incredible savings. But here's the thing. Seats are going fast. Like last roti at lunch fast. So what are you waiting for? Your Caribbean getaway is closer than you think.
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